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The Portuguese flag, the Portuguese flag, the Portuguese flag. 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
0: Some people call me just another cheap Portuguese. 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
0: I love to eat fresh pone with a little cup of wine and Kirsch Saint-Georges. Go to the bar for a shot of Messier. Nice shoes, nice shirt. Now it's time for Igreja. Wow!

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4: Greetings, pet lovers. I'm your host, pet trendologist Charlotte Reed, and I welcome our listeners who tune in each week from around the globe. You know, I have to admit that I have a secret obsession. It's Chewy. Chewy has engineered an absolute stranglehold on the U.S. online pet industry, transforming from a digital retailer into an aggressive multi-billion dollar empire that dictates the rules of modern pet care. Capturing a staggering 41% of the online market, the company stands shoulder to shoulder with Amazon by weaponizing its powerhouse auto ship program, which locks in an astonishing 83% of its sales through automated reoccurring revenue. Chewy does not merely compete, it actively crowds out rivals by dominating Google search results and ruthlessly expanding into high margin verticals like pet health, insurance, prescription medication, fueled by cutting edge AI logistics and fiercely loyal army of over 21 million active customers. Chewy systematically has captured and redefined e-commerce dominance and built an impenetrable moat around the lucrative pet ecosystem. Beyond securing predictable billions, Chewy aggressively crowds out rivals by conquering Google search results, ensuring it captures maximum customer attention the moment a pet owner looks for a certain supply. Ultimately, Chewy's aggressive market strategies have cemented a permanent era of pet retail supremacy that leaves traditional brick and mortar stores and digital competitors scrambling to keep pace. By successfully merging emotional customer loyalty with automated subscription models and advanced healthcare and infrastructure, the company has insulated itself from the typical volatility of the retail community. As Chewy continues to scale its AI efficiencies and deepens its vertical integration, its grip on the industry will only tighten. The company's trajectory makes it undeniably clear that Chewy is no longer just participating in the pet market. It is completely conquering it. A few years ago, I said, Chewy, it's all about pet world domination. Now it's time for the show rundown for the best in pet talk radio. This week on the Pet Buzz, I'm talking about the employees of a Richmond, Virginia Lowe's store who were not going to accept that the heart of their store was gone. They tracked her down with technology.
5: Seven.
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4: Tom Holland and Zendaya grow their family one dog at a time.
5: One.
4: And joining us today is Dr. Catherine Gerken, who is board certified by the American College of Veterinary Emergency and Critical Care. Currently, she's an assistant clinical professor of the Auburn University Emergency and Critical Care Service with the Department of Clinical Sciences. She is here to discuss heat stroke, a common issue that all caring pet owners should be aware of as the temperatures soar across the country. Hello, Dr. Gerken. Welcome to the Pet Buzz. We're so happy you're here.
6: Hello, and thanks so much for having me. I can't wait to talk about this.
4: You know, and this is such a timely topic. So I think I'm going to ask you, can you review what exactly is heat stroke and what are the main predisposing factors of heat stroke?
6: That's a great question, because heat stroke is a little bit different than just, you know, heat exhaustion, which is when you get a little like dizzy from being too hot and kind of just needing to cool off a little bit. Heat stroke is actually the culmination of your body not being able to get rid of excess heat any longer. So you and I, we have the ability to sweat. And so our body is actually very good at getting rid of excess heat by sweating off all that heat through all the little water particles on our skin. But dogs and cats, you know, they're covered in fur, and so they can't actually sweat. So they pant to get rid of that heat. And so if they get too hot, they can't effectively get rid of heat as easily as we do, and they ultimately end up collapsing from that excess heat. And that's what leads to that stroke side of things, the heat stroke.
7: So I guess because I have English Toy Spaniels, I'm kind of curious, what kind of pets are more likely to suffer from heat stroke?
6: I think we always kind of jump the gun here, and we always think of those smushy face animals, the ones that we call brachycephalic. So we think about, you know, our spaniels, we think about pugs, we think about our Boston Terriers, even the bigger animals like the boxers. But it's not just the smushy face dogs. We also have to think about older animals that may have some respiratory difficulties. So some of our Labrador and Golden owners might have heard of something called laryngeal paralysis, where their vocal cords essentially are starting to kind of get older and aren't working as well and can't protect their airway. And so when they get hot, since those flaps aren't working as well, then they kind of collapse and they prevent air from moving as well. And again, that's going to prevent that panting mechanism that allows them to cool off. Small breed dogs, ones that have things like tracheal collapse, where their inner air tube isn't working as well, are going to have the same issue where they're just not able to move air as easily. This isn't just dogs, though. Remember that our kitty friends also have a little smushy friend. Our Persians, Himalayans, you know, they're beautiful cats, but they also get overheated really well, and they get stressed very, very easily.
7: And so we have to have lots of fur too.
6: Oh my gosh, so much fur. I think I would have to spend the entire day just brushing them out.
7: I would also think dogs and cats with heart conditions would have a hard time too.
6: Yes, yes. So they kind of go hand in hand. So the pets that have heart disease are a lot of times much more easily predisposed to having respiratory issues. If they start panting, it makes their heart work harder, and then they have to kind of compensate for that, and it makes them more likely to go into congestive heart failure. That congestive heart failure makes it more difficult to breathe, and it's a vicious cycle that they go into.
7: Yeah, I'm specifically thinking about the Cavalier King Charles Spaniel because so many people have Cavaliers. I mean, I have a cousin at the Cavalier. I have English toys. So yeah, these conditions, like you said, they all kind of go hand in hand. Time now for a commercial break. Dr. Gerken will be back in our next segment to finish up our interview. Also in segment two, celebrity pet buzz and pet money matters. So stay tuned. You don't want to miss them.
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10: If you're a dog in a hot car, you can't sweat. 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You can't open the window. You can't get out. And you're sitting in a fur coat. You feel the heat rising. All you can do is pant. And that isn't enough. So you start to panic. But that just makes it worse. You know you're in trouble. And you don't know if anyone will come back in time. They went in for just a minute. I got caught up. Took longer than they thought. Forgot about you. Every year, many dogs die in cars. Most deaths go unreported. Heat stroke is a horrible way to die.
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4: Do you have the need to feed, enjoy our tasty morsel in the celebrity pet dish? 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
16: Aren't they cute?
4: Tom Holland and Zendaya recently expanded their family by impulsively adopting a pocket American bully from an Oakland, California animal shelter, joining their current dogs, a miniature schnauzer named Noon and a Doberman pinscher named Daphne. The new pup brings their household total to three. Zendaya opened up about the rescue in an Elle interview, noting that taking in the pup might have not been the wisest choice logistically, but was entirely necessary on an emotional level. She said that she saw his little face, and I was like, I can't leave you behind, she shared. The actress also mentioned that both she and Tom are dedicated animal lovers who regularly bring their pets to work on set. But what pets or how many pets do you have to take to work? One, two, or three? You see, the more pets you have, the more you have to think about. Managing a successful multi-pet household centers on careful management of space and resources to reduce competition. You can drastically decrease tension by establishing separate feeding areas out of each animal's direct line of sight and following the N plus one rule, which means providing one more resource, like an additional water bowl or toys and litter boxes, than the total number of pets. Additionally, creating dedicated safe zones, such as high purchase for cats or separate crates for dogs, ensures that each animal can retreat and rest completely undisturbed. Equally important is balancing individual attention with tailored enrichment for each animal. Dedicating one-on-one time daily to every pet helps prevent attention-seeking behaviors and strengthens your individual bond with them. Since different species and personalities have diverging energy levels, you should separate high-energy activities like dog training from calm, focused interactions like feline puzzle toys to keep the environment peaceful. We are back with Auburn's veterinarian, Dr. Catherine Gerken, discussing heat stroke in our pets. Okay, so let's talk basic symptoms of heat stroke.
6: This is actually something that we train our police officers and our military to look for in our working dogs, because those are dogs that are exposed to high stress and highly active lifestyles. They're in enclosed environments on a regular basis because they're traveling around in police vehicles or in military vehicles on a regular basis. And so just like those working dogs are in those environments on a regular basis, we have to kind of consider our pets not necessarily as working dogs, but we want to be looking for those same kind of symptoms. We want to be looking for, is my pet getting kind of tired very quickly? Are they not really wanting to get up and go out? Are they kind of nauseous? Are they licking their lips a lot? Or do they actually vomit? Are they having some runny stools?
7: So if you suspect that your dog or cat has heat stroke and is showing those signs, what can you do to alleviate it until you possibly can get to a vet?
6: Yeah, absolutely. So the first thing you can do is actually try and cool the animal off. And until you're able to get to a veterinarian, one of the easiest things you can do is actually just wet their fur down. And so what that does is it allows for the heat to dissipate from the water that's contacting their fur. And you want to get it down all the way to the skin level. Sometimes some of these animals actually have multiple fur coats. So you think about huskies, think about the Malamutes. Yep. And it feels like you're getting them wet, but then actually all the water is just on the top coat. And you think about some of our water breeds too. The retrievers are really good about having water run off the top of their coat, but you're not actually getting them wet at all. It's very frustrating. I think a lot of us have

0: chicken, beef, or peanut butter? How about we use the peanut butter today? Okay, okay. Hammy, sit. Now start licking. What a treat.
1: Having a pet costs money, so pet money does matter. 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
1: Many Halloween pet costumes are currently marked down due to off-season clearance as retailers heavily discount leftover seasonal inventory to make room for spring and summer merchandise. Additionally, some shops are offering discounts to offset significant price hikes driven by recent import tariffs and inflation. The key reasons for these sales include: number one, off-season clearance. Since it is currently June, Halloween is months away. Retailers are actively clearing out remnants of last year's stock to free up valuable shelf and warehouse space. Number two, tariffs and inflation offsets. The costume industry has been hard hit by increased import costs. To move stagnant stock that was priced too high during the peak season, retailers are drastically reducing prices. Number three, early online deals. Online marketplaces routinely run spring and next year sales to stimulate consumer spending during the quieter months. Four, changing pop culture. Costumes tied to very specific older trends quickly lose relevance. Stores slash prices on these items because they know demand will be low by the time next Halloween rolls around. Shopping for pet costumes right now is highly advantageous due to rapid shifts in pop culture trends. Outfits inspired by last year's viral memes, movies, or shows are deeply discounted before they lose relevance entirely. Since animal sizing is standardized and does not change like a growing child's clothing, buying a discounted pet outfit now is wise. June ensures your dog or cat are fully prepared for October at a fraction of the retail price. For costumes on sale, visit Amazon, Chewy, California Costumes, Ruby Costume Company, and Petco. Ka-ching! I just kept more money in your wallet. Coming up in segment number three are the I Likey of the Week and the Pet Buzz Mailbag. 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
3: Let's kick off this segment with the I Likey of the Week. 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
6: I like it.
3: EpiPet Cleansing Agent Shampoo is an excellent choice for summer washes because it deeply cleans summer dirt, pollen, and odor without stripping natural skin oils. The soap-free hypoallergenic formula is gentle enough for frequent baths, which are often necessary during the high heat months when pets spend more time outdoors. It efficiently lifts away sweat, dander, and environmental allergens, leaving your pet's coat thoroughly refreshed and smelling clean after every outdoor adventure. Beyond simply cleaning, the shampoo provides intensive soothing care for skin irritated by summer heat and seasonal allergies. Packed with 16 natural extracts, the formula conditions and moisturizes dry, flaky skin while calming the intense itching caused by hot weather. It serves as an effective therapeutic treatment for pets prone to seasonal hotspots, ensuring their skin barrier remains hydrated and protected against harsh summer elements. Additionally, this versatile shampoo serves as a functional tool for seasonal pest control and specialized grooming needs. When left on the coat for 5 to 10 minutes during a bath, it acts as a natural aid to help eliminate adult fleas and ticks. Its heavy-duty deodorizing properties also make it an effective remedy for neutralizing severe outdoor odors, giving pet parents a reliable, all-in-one solution for summer coat maintenance. 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
8: This is our special report about pool pet safety. Since dogs are part of the family, we need to treat them that way, especially around the pool. Safety is always a must when playing in the pool, but your dog's safety is an entirely different issue, and accommodations need to be made. Before you and your pooch take a dip, take our tips into consideration. Number 1. Know your dog and accept it. If your dog doesn't like the water, don't force him. If he is interested, he or she will let you know. Number 2. Some breeds like Goldens, Labs, Chessies, instinctively know how to swim. And others, like American Eskimos and Pugs, don't. But don't necessarily rely on breed characteristics for natural water inclination. Your dog will develop a relationship with the water based on his or her personality. Or, who your dog is versus what your dog is. Number 3. Get a life vest for your dog. Find a sturdy life vest for your dog that has a handle in case you need to pull him or her out of the water. If he or she swims a lot, you may want to invest in a pair of goggles to help protect his or her eyes too. Number 4. Do some obedience training. Obedience training is a must when danger could be an issue. Make sure your dog can sit, stay, and most importantly, come out of the pool. And always reward him or her for obeying. Number 5. Learn pet CPR. Don't wait because it'll be too late. Take a first aid class where you can learn some doggy CPR. Number 6. Pool safeguards. Make sure your pool is surrounded by fencing and alarms to keep pets, people, and wildlife out. This will prevent accidents.
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3: Hello, temperature mama. Dogs are adaptable animals, but extreme temperatures can be uncontrollable and even dangerous for them. Understanding the ideal temperature range for dogs can help pet owners maintain a safe and comfortable environment year-round. Whether inside the home or outdoors, different factors affect a dog's ability to regulate body temperature. So what temperature is the most comfortable for dogs? Well, most dogs feel comfortable in temperatures between 68 Fahrenheit and 78 Fahrenheit when indoors. This range provides a stable and moderate climate that prevents dogs from overheating or getting cold. However, the ideal temperature can vary depending on a dog's size, breed, coat type, and overall health. Dogs with thick, double-layer coats like Huskies and Malamutes tolerate cooler temperatures better, whether short-haired breeds such as Chihuahuas and Greyhounds may need extra warmth in colder environments. Additionally, senior dogs and puppies are more sensitive to temperature change and require special care. For dogs that primarily stay indoors, maintaining a consistent, moderate temperature is important. Setting the thermostat between 68 Fahrenheit and 78 Fahrenheit is ideal for most breeds. However, there are a few additional factors to consider. Let's talk humidity levels. High humidity can make temperatures feel hotter, increasing the risk of overheating. Keeping humidity between 30 to 50% can improve comfort. Bedding and flooring, providing cooling mats in warmer months can help regulate body temperature. Ventilation, air circulation prevents excessive heat buildup, making ceiling fans useful in warmer weather.
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6: I'm Simon Cowell for PETA. Far be it from me to be critical, but I find it really appalling that this year thousands of dogs will die of heat stroke inside parked cars. There people thought that that little errand would only take a minute, or it wasn't that hot. But delays happen, and temperatures inside a car quickly rise in summer, even when the window's cracked. Never, ever leave your dog inside a parked car. Your dog idolizes you. In warm weather, keep him safe at home.
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3: The cultural tug of war between Mexico and Brazil centers on the Carmelo, a ubiquitous, honey-colored Mexican breed street dog that both nations claim as a symbol of local identity. The dispute was ignited when the state of Mexico's environmental agency formally designated the Carmelo Mud as the symbolic national dog, ranking it alongside historically recognized Mexican breeds like the Chihuahua and the Cholo. Mexican authorities implemented this official status not to claim a scientific purebred pedigree, but as a public policy initiative to destigmatize the country's massive stray population and boost dismal adoption rates for mixed breed dogs. The announcement immediately sparked a passionate, lighthearted comment war on social media from Brazilians who felt their own cultural heritage was being hijacked. In Brazil, the Vira-lata Carmelo, the Carmelo mutt, is deeply woven into the national subculture, widely considered an icon of resilient survival that represents the crazy mixture of the Brazilian population. Brazilian affection for the dog runs so deep that the federal government previously introduced a bill to declare the Carmelo an intangible cultural heritage, and Rio de Janeiro famous Christ the Redeemer statue was even illuminated with the protection of a Carmelo to honor strays. Despite the intense online friction and patriotic defenses, the dispute has actually highlighted a shared regional reality across Latin America. Biologists and animal advocates note that the Carmelo is not native to any single country. Rather, it is the evolutionary product of generations of street survival across the entire continent. Ironically, Mexican officials admitted that their new policy was directly inspired by a successful 2025 genetic research campaign by Pedigree Brazil, proving that while the two nations may bicker over ownership, the honey-colored street dog remains a boundary-crossing symbol of Latin American identity. Watch this Pedigree Brazilian video on our Facebook channel content. You're gonna love it.
8: 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Number 7. Supervision is key. Never leave your dog alone by the pool. Your pup could get tired or swallow some water or other such pool hazards, and you need to be ready to spring into action. Number 8. Teach your pet to get out of the pool. It's important to teach your pet to get out of the pool. Imagine if he or she falls in and gets tired of swimming. If you don't have steps, make sure that you do have a dog ladder or a floating dock for him or her to rest on. Number 9. Keep your pooch cool. Summer heat intensifies near water, meaning you need to keep your dog hydrated with fresh water and make sure he has access to shade. Number 10. And this kind of goes along with number 9. Do not let your furry best friend drink pool water. Don't allow your dog to drink the chlorinated pool water. Always make sure he or she has access to fresh drinking water. Number 11. Bond with your dog in the water. Get some water toys and play with your pooch in the water and or teach him or her how to swim laps with you. Not only is this a great way to bond with your dog, but it's also great exercise for both of you. And lastly, number 12. Rinse off the pool water. To prevent itching and skin issues, provide your pet with a good rinsing off after he or she comes in from the pool. Even better, bathe him or her with a mild shampoo after each swimming session. If you have any comments or questions about pool safety for your four-legged pal, please write to us at team@thepetbuzz.com.
2: Hopefully it never happens to you, but you've got to be prepared. Get ready, because here comes the Pet Buzz Now. No one wants to think about a dog or cat gone missing, but it does happen. So how do you prevent it? To prevent your pet from getting lost, have proper identification. That's the key. Your pet should have a safe collar and a tag that contains his name and your current contact information. I have the word reward written on the back of my pet's tags too. In addition to an ID tag, microchipping your pet is advised because there's always the chance a collar will fall off. The microchip, an electronic device about the size and shape of a grain of rice, is implanted under your pet skin by your veterinarian and can be read by a scanner that pulls up your microchip information if your pet goes missing at a vet's office or local shelter. Also consider a GPS tracker to track your pet in real time and help you locate your pet sooner than later. A combination of these forms of identification and tracker will help reuniting you and your beloved pet. Many lost dogs and cats end up in shelters but are never reunited with their families because their owners fail to keep tags and microchip information current, especially with a current phone number. Well, I'm petrodologist Charlotte Reed, and that's the Pet Buzz Now.
3: I love a good human interest story featuring pets and their people. What about you? Co-workers loved her so much, they tracked her down to save her.
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17: News of the day got you down? No worries. Pet trendologist Charlotte Reed is here with Tell Me Something Good.
18: This is a necessity like air and oxygen.
19: Tell me something good.
3: For nearly a decade, a former stray cat named Francine called the garden center department of a Lowe's store in Richmond, Virginia, her home. She grew into a beloved local celebrity, roaming the aisles, sunbathing among the flowers, and acting as the store's unofficial star employee. Her primary human caretaker at the store, Wayne Schneider, formed a deep paternal bond with her, while local shoppers looked forward to seeing her on every visit. The community was heartbroken when Francine suddenly vanished from her usual spots at the garden center. Suspecting the curious feline had accidentally crawled into a commercial freight truck, Wayne feared she was trapped inside a shipment bound for a massive distribution center hundreds of miles away in North Carolina. Instead of giving up hope, the warehouse managers at the North Carolina facility launched an intensive high-tech search party using thermal drones, motion cameras, and bowls of food to find her. After days of searching, a camera caught an image of Francine hiding safely among the industrial pallets. Overjoyed, Wayne and a team of coworkers made the long trip to North Carolina to retrieve her. Francine was safely captured, completely uninjured, and driven right back to Virginia, where she is now happily back on the clock greeting her ecstatic fans. Francine's story proves love saves the day every time. Now that's something good. Well, did you hear the bells? That means it's time to wrap the show. But before we go, we want to give you a preview of next week's show. Next week, we're talking about Lyme disease and solving common summer first aid issues. And of course, we need to thank this week's guest. Thank you, veterinarian Dr. Catherine Durkin. And of course, we most definitely need to thank our wonderful sponsors. 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
20: Hot enough to fry an egg, also hot enough to fry a dog's brain. 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Even with the windows left partly open, the hot air he's breathing can cause brain damage or even death. 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